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Riccardo Muti, conducting the orchestra of La Scala Milan, performing a scherzo by Tuscan composer Alfredo Catalani. He is, as they say, a bit of a deep cut, not terribly well known, but you may have heard his music in the 1993 film Philadelphia. It's been said that the best Spanish classical music was written by the French. I can't imagine that's true or that any Spanish composer wouldn't bristle at the idea. What can be said is that there's some wonderful music by French composers with a distinctly Spanish flair. This next piece falls neatly into that category. It's the Introduction and Rondo Capriccioso by Camille Saint-Saëns, which he dedicated to the 100% Spanish violinist Pablo de Sarasate. He also performed the premiere in 1867. De Sarasate is no longer with us, but you're about to hear my desert island violinist, the one and only Itzhak Perlman.

Oh my goodness. Ugh. As a 9-year-old violinist, I asked my dad who the greatest in the world was. He said, "Itzhak Perlin, of course." I listened to that man play the phone book, whatever that means. He was joined by the New York Philharmonic, trying to keep up on the introduction and Rondo Capriccioso by Camille Saint-Saëns. Looking at extra national music this hour, music by composers inspired by other countries. Here's one from the English composer Joseph Holbrooke, and its French aspirations are right in the title. Instead of a waltz, it's a valse.

0: That's bassoonist Lawrence Perkins, along with pianist John Flinders, performing the Souvenir Valse by Joseph Holbrook. German composer Max Bruch shows his Swedish side coming up.
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0: You've heard of artists working outside their comfort zone. This hour, we're taking in composers who were working outside their country zone, composers writing from the perspective of other countries. Here are the Swedish Dances by German composer Max Bruch.

0: George Hansen leading the Wuppertal Symphony Orchestra performing the Swedish Dances by Max Bruch. The Englishman Who Turned Irish, coming up.
1: This is Deborah Lou Harder for the Metropolitan Opera. Please join us as we close our season of live Saturday matinee broadcasts with the network premiere of El Último Sueño de Frida y Diego, The Last Dream of Frida and Diego, by Gabriela Elena Franck, with a libretto by Nilo Cruz. Isabel Leonard and Carlos Alvarez star as the iconic Mexican artists Frida Kahlo and Diego Rivera, who have an otherworldly reunion. The cast also features Gabriela Reyes as Katrina, guardian of the underworld, and Niels Wanderer as the actor Leonardo. Music director Yannick Nezet-Séguin leads the Met Chorus and Orchestra in this vibrant score. El Último Sueño de Frida y Diego, Saturday, live on the Robert K. Johnson Foundation Metropolitan Opera International Radio Network.
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0: What's the craziest thing you've ever done for a poem? Has it ever inspired you to completely uproot your life? The Englishman, Sir Arnold Edward Trevor Bax, discovered the poetry of Irishman, William Butler Yeats, in 1902, and he switched teams, never looked back. He considered the Irish landscape to be a huge influence on his music. He moved there as soon as he could.

0: 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Thank you for joining us. There's more classical music coming your way. 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
2: Some composers are to the manor born. This one grew up herding swine. One of the best things about music is that anyone can make it. It's not biased against race or creed or color, religion, rank, status. All that's required is a love of music and the courage to make it honestly. And it's free. Music, the great equalizer. Coming up this hour.

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It's a Landler by Austrian composer Anton Wanderer. The Landler, as of course you know, is a cousin to the waltz. Wanderer's many waltzes for horn ensemble earned him the title the Johann Strauss of the horn quartet. Hi, I'm Jake Armerding. So glad to be listening to music with you. We're off to the coastal nation of Estonia. Estonia, as of course you know, lies just south of Finland, across the Baltic Sea. It borders Russia on the east. It has many islands, more than 2,300, so you really have your work cut out for you if you want to visit them all. It sounds like the kind of life goal I could totally be convinced to sign up for. It also has a lot of bogs, which I find less interesting. No offense to you bog-thusiasts out there. The Estonian composer Edward Tubin grew up in modest circumstances. His dad was a fisherman, and both of his parents farmed, so he did his share of swine herding. Here's music from his home, the Estonian Dance Suite.

The Estonian Dance Suite from Eduard Tubin. Hans-Peter Frank on the podium leading the Elsinboria Symphony Orchestra. Here's a rondo from Franz Schubert, performed by Leif Ove Andsnes, along with Bertrand Chamailloux.

0: The pianistic collaboration of Leif Ove Andsnes and Bertrand Chamailloux performing the Rondo by Schubert. Less is Mozart coming up.
1: 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I'm Charlie McDonald. 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
0: To make the difficult look easy, that's the mark of a pro. Here's a piece by Mozart that sounds simple. He could only write like this after he'd done some of his most complicated work, the Marriage of Figaro, Don Giovanni. At that point, he had the experience to reduce his composing to the bare essentials, pull off that elusive less is more quality. Here's a very little night music.

0: Neville Marriner, leading the Academy of St. Martin in the Fields. They will always have my heart for simply having made the soundtrack to the best movie ever, Amadeus, 1985. They were performing Ein Klein Nacht music, A Very Little Night Music, by Mozart. Storytelling with Sarah Kirkland Snyder, coming up next.
1: This is Deborah Lou Harder for the Metropolitan Opera. Please join us as we close our season of live Saturday matinee broadcasts with the network premiere of El Último Sueño de Frida y Diego, The Last Dream of Frida and Diego, by Gabriela Elena Franck, with a libretto by Nilo Cruz. Isabel Leonard and Carlos Alvarez star as the iconic Mexican artists Frida Kahlo and Diego Rivera, who have an otherworldly reunion. The cast also features Gabriela Reyes as Katrina, guardian of the underworld, and Niels Wanderer as the actor Leonardo. Music director Yannick Nezet-Séguin leads the Met Chorus and Orchestra in this vibrant score. El Último Sueño de Frida y Diego, Saturday, live on the Robert K. Johnson Foundation Metropolitan Opera International Radio Network.
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0: Composer Sarah Kirkland Snyder says that her hope for this piece allows the performer to focus on storytelling. That's a skill that, to her mind, is essential to becoming an unforgivable, pianist. And I could not agree more with that observation. Here's the storytelling of pianist Orly Shaham performing Snyder's piece, The Currents.

0: contemplative playing of Orly Shaham, performing The Currents by contemporary composer Sarah Kirkland Snyder.
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0: You've heard so many stories about women composers having to overcome extreme prejudice. Their husbands wouldn't let them compose or perform. The opportunities never came their way simply because they were women. Those stories are all true. But how about one where the men in her life decided to support her? This composer assumed she'd have the role of homemaker after her mother died. That's how life traditionally worked in 19th century Germany. Instead, her brothers told her to keep composing. They even went on tour with her and paid her expenses. Flipping the Script, coming up this hour. Composer Rebecca Dale has sort of a superpower. She sets these classic poems to music. She did such a wonderful job with Stopping by Woods on a Snowy Evening by Robert Frost. That's one of my faves. Here's William Wordsworth's I Wandered Lonely as a Cloud, performed by Tenebrae.

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Hi, I'm Jake Armerding. So glad to be listening to music with you. In 19th century Germany, women were expected to be wife and mother. They put aside all other aspirations in favor of the households. Once her parents died, composer Amelia Mayer figured she'd probably get locked into that role of homemaker for the rest of the family. Her brothers flipped the script. They said, "Keep composing." They put no pressure whatsoever on her to get married, give up her music, any of it. This was very progressive thinking at the time. They even went on tour with her to make sure she was all right, and they paid her expenses too. They brought just a little bit of balance to the force. Thanks to them, and that, she wrote 8 symphonies, along with many other pieces, including this nocturne.

0: The Trio Vivente, performing the Notturno by Amelia Mayer. Rescuing Henrietta Bosmans, coming up.
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0: The Dutch composer Henrietta Bosmans was doomed from the start. Her dad was principal cellist of the Concertgebouw Orchestra, and her mom taught piano at the Amsterdam Conservatory. No chance. She was headed for music. She had mostly faded from the public eye until the last handful of years. Happily, she's in the midst of a fully justified rediscovery. I think you're going to love this. It's her cello concerto, number 1.

0: The BBC Scottish Symphony Orchestra featuring cellist Raphael Walfisch performing the Cello Concerto No. 1 by Henriette Bosmans. The Barry Sachs Brooklynite coming up.
1: This is Deborah Lou Harder for the Metropolitan Opera. Please join us as we close our season of live Saturday matinee broadcasts with the network premiere of El Último Sueño de Frida y Diego, The Last Dream of Frida and Diego, by Gabriela Elena Franck, with a libretto by Nilo Cruz. Isabel Leonard and Carlos Alvarez star as the iconic Mexican artists Frida Kahlo and Diego Rivera, who have an otherworldly reunion. The cast also features Gabriela Reyes as Katrina, guardian of the underworld, and Niels Wanderer as the actor Leonardo. Music director Yannick Nézet-Séguin leads the Met Chorus and Orchestra in this vibrant score. El Último Sueño de Frida y Diego, Saturday, live on the Robert K. Johnson Foundation Metropolitan Opera International Radio Network.
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0: Here's contemporary composer and Barry Sachs player Shelley Washington. She grew up in Kansas City, Missouri, but is currently a Brooklynite. Big respect to her for figuring out how to practice Barry Sachs in Brooklyn. That is some serious population density. Here's a movement of her piece, Eternal Present, called Now.

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3: The best influence for a composer is four walls. The light must come from inside. When it comes from outside, the result is postcard music. That's a quote from this composer talking about inspiration. I love what he says. I'm not sure I agree with it. What do you think? Should you seek out inspirational surroundings, or is the local auto repair shop your best choice of venue for your next work of staggering genius? Finding the Muse Within and Without, coming up this hour. I hope you did not spend the last few weeks with a series of illnesses the way I did. These spring colds are such a drag. It's like, you had your time, go away, see you in the fall. If you are recovering from something, here's one for you. It's La Convalescente by François Couperin.

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The light must come from inside. When it comes from outside, the result is postcard music." I like that quote. I'm not sure I'm all in on it. What do you think? Is the inspiration always inside of us? Or, not to get all meta, but if you're inspired by something inside of you, wasn't it outside of you at some point in the past when you experienced it? Ah, riddle me that. Also, some postcards can be pretty, like the ones with Alaska.

0: It sounds like sad spring. That's the only way I can describe it. And I love it. Flautist Maria Martin with pianist Colette Valentine. The Last Prayer of Four Prayers by Ned Roram. Richard Strauss Gets All Dark, coming up.
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0: At age 24, composer Richard Strauss decided to write about death. It was a German romantic thing. The subject is an old man, an artist, living the last hours of his life. It's amazing music. Some would say his inexperience shows through a little bit. Typically, you can only know so much about that subject in your 20s. One critic wrote that it's exactly the kind of music you would not want to die to. He said it's too spectacular, too brilliantly lit, too full of pageantry of a crowd, whereas this is a journey one must make very quietly and alone. Death and Transfiguration by Strauss.

0: Death and Transfiguration by Strauss. The Ballad of Brahms coming up.
1: This is Deborah Lou Harder for the Metropolitan Opera. Please join us as we close our season of live Saturday matinee broadcasts with the network premiere of El Último Sueño de Frida y Diego, The Last Dream of Frida and Diego by Gabriela Elena Franck with a libretto by Nilo Cruz. Isabel Leonard and Carlos Alvarez star as the iconic Mexican artists Frida Kahlo and Diego Rivera, who have an otherworldly reunion. The cast also features Gabriela Reyes as Katrina, guardian of the underworld, and Niels Wanderer as the actor Leonardo. Music director Yannick Nezet-Séguin leads the Met Chorus and Orchestra in this vibrant score. El Último Sueño de Frida y Diego, Saturday, live on the Robert K. Johnson Foundation Metropolitan Opera International Radio Network.
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2: Today's lesson is, don't mess with success. This is the sound of the English countryside by the man who invented it, Ralph Vaughan Williams. Funny thing is, he might have been rolling his eyes while he wrote this particular piece. He'd just tried writing a symphony that could be described as anti-pastoral, and you might say it bombed at the box office. So a penitent Vaughan Williams went back to the sound that made him famous. It's the price of success, pleasing the crowd, coming up this hour. British composer Charlotte Bray turned 44 this year. So far, her work has been performed by the Royal Opera, the London Symphony, the London Philharmonic, and the BBC Symphony Orchestra, among others. I call that a resume. Besides orchestra, opera, and chamber ensemble, she also composes for choir. Here's her piece, Agnus Dei.

Unused Day by Charlotte Bray. Well, get your pastoral shoes on. You and I are headed to England to stroll

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0: Michael Collins, conducting the Philharmonia Orchestra, performing Symphony No. 5 by Ralph Vaughan Williams. 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
0: Gerald Finzi, like his contemporary Ralph Vaughan Williams, wrote music of the English landscape. It's meant to evoke the timeless, bucolic, serene pastures, meandering hedgerows, just super nostalgic stuff. Might have you rolling your eyes, but that's catnip for me. In my fantasy, I live in a field in England, preferably close to a pub.

0: 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Thank you for joining us. There's more classical music coming your way. We hope you'll stay with us.
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When you don't have a good experience with something, it can keep you from trying that thing again. Like food. A lot of us have a bad experience with gross food as a kid. And then we're well into adulthood before we realize we actually like Brussels sprouts. For Rachmaninoff, it was the symphony. His first was a disaster, and he held on to self-doubts about it for decades. This music was written after decades of emotional insecurities that Rachmaninoff had about his symphonies. 40 years had passed since he wrote that disastrous first symphony. And tonight we get to hear it in full, Rachmaninoff's Symphony No. 3. It's our global encore recording. This was recorded by the Danish National Symphony Orchestra with conductor Edward Gardner in January at their concert house in Copenhagen.

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0: Quite the applause. Feel free to join in for the Danish National Symphony Orchestra and at the podium conductor Edward Gardner. They recorded that music at their concert house in Copenhagen January 8th of this year. It's Rachmaninoff's Symphony No. 3, tonight's global encore recording. Every week around this time, we travel around the world to hear live music, and it's always great to sit in the audience with you. I'm Jalene Kahn. Thanks for being here.
1: 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I'm Charlie McDonald. 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
0: 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Pepe Romero plays Romanza by Emilio Pujol.

Romanza by Emilio Pujol, performed by guitarist Pepe Romero, who is a part of the first family of the guitar. It was his father, Celedonio Romero, who basically invented the guitar quartet and brought that type of ensemble to America in the 1950s. As the First World War raged on, English composer Gustav Holst began to write The Planets. And throughout that piece of music, he makes clear how he felt about war. That's the first movement, Mars. The second movement, however, had a much calmer tone. It's all about Venus, the bringer of peace.

0: Gustav Holst said, in order to achieve peace, we must desire it. That was the bringer of peace, Venus, from the planets. It's the second movement in that work that comes after Mars, which is very angry and ominous. After all that clamor, Venus comes in to bring calm. We heard the New York Philharmonic there with conductor Leonard Bernstein on Music Through the Night. I'm Jalene Kahn, and I hope all these performances are bringing you peace tonight. Thanks a lot for being here to listen with me.
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0: Antonín Dvořák wrote this music while he was living with his mother-in-law. She also rented a room to a university student who took violin lessons. Dvořák wanted to write a piece of music for this young chap. And he thought he was writing something for amateurs. But when he turned over the piece of music to this young musician, he realized that the piece of music he came up with was too hard. So he went back to the drawing board and came up with something a little less complicated. And this piece is the result of that. Terzetto by Antonín Dvořák. We'll hear it performed now by select members of the Stamitz Quartet.

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0: Terzetto by Antonín Dvořák. A relatively small piece of music for a very fruitful time in his career. He wrote that piece in 1 week and said he enjoyed writing it as much as if he were writing a large symphony. Performing that was selected members of the Stamitz Quartet on Music Through the Night. I hope you're doing well tonight and enjoying these performances. I'm Jalene Kahn. We'll hear some solo harp music coming up in just a minute, and still to come, a piece that pays tribute to Mozart.
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0: This is a harp sonata by Paul Hindemith. It's performed by harpist Eleanor Bennett.

Harpist Eleanor Bennett with a harp sonata by Paul Hindemith on Music Through the Night. 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When you have a big project to finish, you might have to use self-discipline to stick to a rigid schedule if you're going to get things done on time. And that's what Tchaikovsky did as he worked on his fourth orchestral suite. He worked for about an hour a day, but he was also working on other pieces of music. This orchestral suite was written exactly 100 years after Mozart's great opera Don Giovanni made its debut, and Tchaikovsky used some of Mozart's piano pieces as inspiration to pay tribute to the great composer. This is how the tribute turned out, nicknamed Mozartiana.

0: A Tribute to Mozart by Peter Tchaikovsky. Orchestral Suite Number 4, it's nicknamed Mozartiana. And when that suite premiered, Tchaikovsky was the conductor. It was the only one of his suites that he conducted, and only the second suite whose premiere he was present for. That was the Stuttgart Radio Symphony Orchestra under conductor Neville Mariner.
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0: You have very likely heard this composer's music before, on the screen or in a movie theater. Rachel Portman is famous for her film scores that she's been writing for decades. But this piece of music is from Portman's first non-movie instrumental album. For many years, Portman has been deeply inspired by the natural world when she writes music. And with this album, called Ask the River, she takes us through experiences that connects humans and Earth. You'll hear a track from that album with Rachel Portman playing piano herself, coming up in about 15 minutes. Tonight's classical music is supported by Raymond James, wealth management, banking, and capital markets solutions inspired by people. 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Here's the ensemble Camerata Bern playing Sonata No. 4 by Gioachino Rossini.

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0: Sonata No. 4 by Gioachino Rossini. Thomas Fury conducted Camerata Bern on Music Through the Night. I hope you're doing well tonight. It's really good to have your company. Stick around and we'll hear original non-movie music from a famous film composer. That's coming up in just a minute.
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0: Rachel Portman is a composer who's written movie scores. She's won Academy Awards and Emmys for her music seen and heard on the screen. In 2020, Rachel Portman did something different and released an instrumental album that she recorded along with some of her friends. This track from that album immerses you within the upper branches of a tree in late spring. Portman says that's when the leaves are at their freshest and greenest, and light is refracted through them as they move in the breeze. This music is an expression of that feeling.

Leaves and Trees by Rachel Portman. Portman played piano with cellist Caroline Dale. The Malmö Symphony Orchestra plays Symphony No. 1 by Alexander Borodin.

0: conductor Junichi Hirokami with the Malmö Symphony Orchestra and Symphony No. 1 by Alexander Borodin.
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0: This pianist has had a professional career since he was 15 and signed his first record deal. Reviews of his early performances say that he's pristine, lyrical, and intelligent. That he has a gift too rare to be squandered. So it might seem like this pianist has never struggled. But oh no, we all struggle. It's inevitable. He remembers struggles as a piano student and as a professional. And he has some advice on how to handle these things coming up in about 20 minutes.

In the late 1950s, audiences in Southern California began to hear the sounds from a family of guitarists who had just arrived from Spain. The father, Celedonio Romero, and his three sons started performing as a guitar quartet in the Santa Barbara area. And the many guitar quartets of today owe it to Los Romeros for starting that genre in the States. Here's an original piece by Celedonio Romero. It's his Suite Andaluza, performed by his son, Angel Romero.

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Guitarist Angel Romero playing music written by his father. Sweet Andaluza by Celedonio Romero on Music Through the Night. Pianist Jan Lisecki has some advice for struggling piano students. And if you're not a piano student, you can listen to this through the lens of advice if you're struggling. Lisecki says sometimes you have to know when to work through struggles, and other times you need to take a break. Maybe a piece of music is too challenging, or you can't learn it at the same time as another piece. Balance is very important. Sometimes you do have to push yourself, but other times you need to step back. Here's a recording of Lisecki with the North German Radio Philharmonic Orchestra playing Chopin's Concert Rondo, Krakowiak.

0: That music was Chopin's second attempt in writing for the combination of piano and orchestra. His concert rondo called Krakowiak, performed there by the North German Radio Philharmonic Orchestra, featuring pianist Jan Lasecki on Music Through the Night.
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Fanny Mendelssohn didn't write a lot of big pieces of music, but from her big string quartet, we just heard The Romance, performed by the Eben Quartet. This next composer was friends with a lot of big names, Mozart, Haydn, and Beethoven, but it seems as if his music didn't age as well as theirs. By Adalbert Gierowetz, this is Symphony No. 2.

0: Symphony No. 2 by Adalbert Gyrowetz. That was London Mozart Players with conductor Matthias Baumert on Music Through the Night. Great to have your company tonight. I'm Jalene Kahn.
1: 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Thank you for joining us. 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

practice versus performance. Is there a difference? Trumpeter Allison Balsam says yes. A big difference, actually. Balsam doesn't really even consider practice to be music. You'll find out what she means when she performs, coming up in about 20 minutes.

Tranquilo from Three Late Love Songs by Kurt Schwarzick, performed by cellist Christopher Van Kampen and pianist Nicola Meekum on Music Through the Night. Hope you're doing well tonight and enjoying these performances. It's great to listen with you. I'm Jalene Kahn. A lot of composers make their mark writing symphonies, but not French composer Claude Debussy. He actually saw the classical symphony as an obsolete genre, but it didn't stop him from writing one, just one, and he only wrote the first movement. Here's that symphony by Debussy, performed by the Lyon National Orchestra.

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The One and Only Symphony by Claude Debussy, performed by the Lyon National Orchestra with conductor Yun Markel. As was the case for a lot of women in the 1800s, Cécile Chaminade did not get a lot of support from her family, particularly her father. Although her family was very musical, her father didn't think a young woman in her class should attend music school. He did allow her to study privately, and Chaminade went on to prove him wrong. She became one of the first women to win the highest order of merit in France. Here's a romantic waltz by Cécile Chaminade, performed by Peter Jacobs.

0: Romantic Waltz by Cécile Chaminade, performed by Peter Jacobs. Is there a difference between practice versus performance? Trumpeter Allison Balsam will answer that question coming up in just a minute.
1: 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We hope you're enjoying the music you're hearing today. 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I'm Charlie McDonald. 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
0: Trumpeter Allison Balsam thinks there's a big difference between practice and performance. When you practice, you're making sure everything is working. It's a very technical performance and can be kind of dull. So Balsam says practice might not even be considered music. It's just preparation. But performance, on the other hand, that's when it becomes real. That's when a piece of music becomes alive and when something magical happens. We'll enjoy a performance, something magical, here by Allison Balsam with English Concert. They'll play the suite from Henry Purcell's The Faerie Queen.

0: The Fairy Queen Suite by Henry Purcell. Trevor Pinnock conducted English Concert, and we heard trumpeter Allison Balsam on Music Through the Night.
1: This is Deborah Lou Harder for the Metropolitan Opera. Please join us as we close our season of live Saturday matinee broadcasts with the network premiere of El Último Sueño de Frida y Diego, The Last Dream of Frida and Diego, by Gabriela Elena Frank, with a libretto by Nilo Cruz. Isabel Leonard and Carlos Alvarez star as the iconic Mexican artists Frida Kahlo and Diego Rivera, who have an otherworldly reunion. The cast also features Gabriela Reyes as Katrina, guardian of the underworld, and Niels Wanderer as the actor Leonardo. Music director Yannick Nezet-Séguin leads the Met Chorus and Orchestra in this vibrant score. El Último Sueño de Frida y Diego, Saturday, live on the Robert K. Johnson Foundation Metropolitan Opera International Radio Network.
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0: Ancient Airs and Dances, Suite No. 2 by Altorino Respighi. Jesus Lopez Cobos conducted Chamber Orchestra of Lausanne.
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0: By the time this music was written, the composer was one of America's most important and loved. And in the 1940s, this commission came across his desk to create a ballet for a woman named Martha Graham. Martha was a pioneer of modern dance, and she was on a mission to create ballets with distinct American flavors. The story of this ballet is set in a Western Pennsylvania community in the 19th century. And the bride is Martha Graham. Most of the story revolves around the wedding of a young couple. And coming up, we'll head to the town and find out if Martha liked the music that was written for her in about a half an hour. The Danubius Quartet plays a little bit from String Quartet No. 1 by Heitor Villa-Lobos. This is the third movement.

The third movement from String Quartet No. 1 by Heitor Villa-Lobos, performed by the Danubius Quartet. It's really good to have your company. Thanks so much for being here. I'm Jalene Kahn. This is three pieces by American composer Arthur Foote, who was the first person to earn a master's degree in music from an American university. That was Harvard. In the 1800s. Huntington Trio plays these three pieces by Arthur Foote.

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The Huntington Trio with Three Pieces by Arthur Foote. He was a member of a group of composers known as the Boston Six. They were pioneering musicians in the late 19th and early 20th century composers who really laid the foundation for American classical music, especially to be separated from the European sound. Amy Beach was the only woman in that group of composers, the Boston Six. Here's some of her music, a romance performed by violin and piano.

0: Violinist Don Donegan Wan and pianist Esther Park, with a romance by American composer Amy Beach. More American music is coming up in about 5 minutes, this time from Aaron Copland. I hope you can stick around.
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The London Philharmonic Orchestra with conductor Jeffrey Simon and music by Camille Saint-Saëns. In the 1940s, Aaron Copland got a commission to write music for Martha Graham. She was a legend in the world of modern dance, and she wanted a ballet with distinct American flavors. When she first heard the music that Aaron Copland wrote for her, she said it was like the sun spread over the floor. The music was so clear. It was beautiful and rhythmically alive. Martha absolutely loved it, and so did audiences. Here's music from that ballet, Appalachian Spring.

0: It was Martha Graham, the star dancer of the ballet, who picked the name for that piece by Aaron Copland. Appalachian Spring comes from the title of a poem that really has nothing to do with the ballet. She just liked the title and took it. That was the Seattle Symphony playing Copland's Appalachian Spring with conductor Gerard Schwartz.
1: This is Deborah Lou Harder for the Metropolitan Opera. Please join us as we close our season of live Saturday matinee broadcasts with the network premiere of El Último Sueño de Frida y Diego, The Last Dream of Frida and Diego by Gabriela Elena Franck with a libretto by Nilo Cruz. Isabel Leonard and Carlos Alvarez star as the iconic Mexican artists Frida Kahlo and Diego Rivera, who have an otherworldly reunion. The cast also features Gabriela Reyes as Katrina, guardian of the underworld, and Niels Vanderer as the actor Leonardo. Music director Yannick Nezet-Séguin leads the Met Chorus and Orchestra in this vibrant score. El Último Sueño de Frida y Diego, Saturday, live on the Robert K. Johnson Foundation Metropolitan Opera International Radio Network.
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0: The Scherzo from a Symphony by Richard Wagner. Hiroshi Wakusugi led the Tokyo Metropolitan Symphony Orchestra. Hope you've enjoyed the music. I always enjoy listening with you, so thanks a lot for being here. I'm Jalene Kahn. Hope you have a great Thursday.
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7: Anyone writing a piano concerto in Vienna at the time of Beethoven did so in the shadow of Mozart. Beethoven was painfully aware of that. Well, to prove he was up for the task, he made sure he had an orchestra at least as good as the ones Mozart used. And he decided to keep it close to form using the established three-movement formula. He also made sure the pianist had plenty to do, after all. He had to follow his example. Lots to keep the fingers busy here, and the orchestra, too. It's a piano concerto number 3 from Beethoven. Coming up this Thursday morning, I'm Kevin O'Connor. Good morning.
8: This is the Composer's Datebook for May 28th. I'm John Burge. On today's date in 1938, Matthias the Painter, an opera by the German composer Paul Hindemith, had its premiere in Zurich, Switzerland. This work had been scheduled to be premiered in 1934 at the Berlin Opera by the German conductor Wilhelm Furtwängler, but the newly installed Nazi regime canceled the performance. In protest, Furtwängler performed a concert suite from Hindemith's opera at a Berlin Philharmonic concert, resulting in a loud pro-Hindemith demonstration on the part of the audience. The Nazi press responded with attacks on both Hindemith and Furtwängler. By the end of 1934, it was clear to all in Germany that the Nazis would brook no opposition when it came to cultural matters.

So how had the quintessentially German Hindemith offended the new German regime? In 1929, Hitler had attended the premiere of another Hindemith opera titled News of the Day, and Hitler hated it, labeling it degenerate. Furthermore, Hindemith's wife and many of his closest musician friends were Jewish. Hindemith became persona non grata in Nazi Germany. And shortly after the Zurich premiere of his new opera, he and his wife emigrated to the United States, where he taught at Tanglewood and Yale, becoming an American citizen in 1946. Composer's Datebook is produced by APM, American Public Media, in conjunction with the American Composers Forum, reminding you that all music was once new.

And that was a lively work to open the morning for us. Serenade number one, Scherzo, composed by Brahms in the grandest of manners. I'm Kevin O'Connor. Some music from Gaetano Donizetti coming up in about 15 or so minutes, along with early music from Tilemann Susato. What a glorious morning to be sharing music on this Thursday. And this work, Mach Morris, is a buoyant, jaunty little romp inspired by the traditional English Morris folk dance, almost said forest dance. There have been several settings of the work, but the original was written for a small six-piece string ensemble by Percy Grainger, and that was in 1910. The American composer and educator Joseph Kreins described the work for band and wind ensemble, or transcribed it rather, for band and wind ensemble in 1991. Here's the City of London Sinfonia with Percy Grainger's Mach Morris. Richard Hickox is conducting.

And that was music, the the Mock Morris by Percy Grainger, arranged for the City of London Sinfonia with Richard Hickox conducting. King Floristan, the 24th, and the Queen.

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0: Entry of the fairies. They gracefully slip in there from Sleeping Beauty. Peter Tchaikovsky conducted or composed that work. I'm sure he did conduct it at some point. Mikhail Pletnev conducting the Russian National Orchestra. Looking ahead at a dance suite from Tilman Suzzato. Some early music sounds for you on this Thursday morning.
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Don Pasquale, Sinfonia, Gaetano Donizetti. That was Myung-Won Chung conducting the St. Cecilia Orchestra. You ever hear of Tielman Susato? You probably heard his dance music. It's pops up quite a lot, although not often credited. He was an amateur musician who set up shop as a printer and publisher of his and other people's music. And his description for this piece, pretty much open-ended. The dances shall be pleasing and appropriate to be played on instruments of all kind. It's a dance suite by Tielman Susato.

Thielmann's Sonata Dance Suite. Ludwig Guttler conducted the Ludwig Guttler Brass Ensemble. Talk about cutting it close. Nothing new for Beethoven here. A high-profile event came his way when he was featured as both composer and pianist in a charity concert at Vienna's Burgtheater, held for the benefit of the Vienna Composers Society. Not until that afternoon of the second day before the concert did Beethoven write this rondo. And then, while suffering from a pretty severe colic, which often afflicted him, in the anteroom, he had four copyists at his side, and he'd hand them sheet after sheet as soon as it was finished. Not unlike one of those frantic backstage comedies. Piano Concerto Number 3, the Rondo, Beethoven, Alan Gilbert, the Academy of St. Martin in the Fields, with Enon Barnatan, the pianist.

0: The exciting conclusion there to the Rondo from Piano Concerto Number 3, Beethoven. That was the Academy of St. Martin in the Fields, and on Barnaton was the pianist. Better start heating up those bagpipes. Got something from Jaromir Weinberger next.
1: 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I'm Charlie McDonald. 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
0: 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Here's Schwanda the Bagpiper, Polka and Fugue, Jaromir Weinberger, Fritz Reiner here conducting the Chicago Symphony Orchestra.

Shawanda, the Bagpiper, Polka and Fugue, Jaromir Feinberger, and that was Fritz Reiner conducting the Chicago Symphony Orchestra. The four-act opera Fair Maid of Perth is loosely based on Sir Walter Scott's 1828 historical novel of the same name, which was set in 15th century Scotland. The original opera, criticized for its rather convoluted libretto, features some of his most elegant work.

0: Fair Maid of Perth by Georges Bizet.
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0: It's only right to celebrate the amazing piano prowess of Mozart. That was really his meal ticket from the start. But it's often overlooked that he was no slouch on the violin either. His father, Leopold, knew a trick or two around the instrument, having taught some of the best and written one of the most authoritative books on the instrument. It was Leopold, as it often was, who would coax the young man to improve his playing, as well as coach him to write for it. A resultant concerto, Violin Concerto No. 2 by Mozart, on the way this hour. I'm Kevin O'Connor. Good morning.

That was a lovely tune there on Your Classical from Gabriel Yared, known for his film music from The English Patient, Convento di Sant'Anna. I'm Kevin O'Connor. It's Your Classical. So good to have you here on a Thursday morning to spend some time listening to some great music together. Here's a summer read, really more of a tome, I think. Maybe if you're really into music. What exactly constituted Bach's orchestra has been a matter of debate since Joshua Rifkin first presented the argument in the 1981 lecture that Bach performed much of his music with one voice or instrument to a part. The lecture is reproduced by the Essential Bach Choir, which is a fairly recent book examining the one-to-a-part argument by another proponent of the early music conductor, Andrew Parrott. So different perspectives there. Here is the orchestra in question, Orchestral Suite No. 2, Badinari, by Bach. It's the Berlin Baroque soloist, Albrecht Meyers, the oboist.

Sparkling oboe work there from Albrecht Meyer. That was Orchestral Suite No. 2 by Dinari by Bach, a Berlin Baroque soloist. The so-called Hungarian style that was popularized by Franz Liszt, Johannes Brahms, and others stemmed quite narrowly from the so-called Gypsies or Roma. It was thoroughly romanticized. In fact, the style was not at all authentic as far as Hungarian indigenous music went. This subject, sometimes known as the problem of Hungarian music, was addressed by a lot of writers, eventually clarified by Zoltán Kodály and this fellow here, Béla Bartók. Romanian Folk Dances, Hugh Wolf and the St. Paul Chamber Orchestra.

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0: Romanian folk dances with the characteristic whirling. And that was a Bela Bartok. Hugh Wolf conducted the St. Paul Chamber Orchestra. Coming up, a little something to get the tarantulas off your back, and a violin concerto, the second from Mozart.
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That was Danse Tarantelle Styrienne, Claude Debussy. All about having those critters all over you, shaking them off. AGOA and the Minnesota Orchestra. Mozart made three separate journeys with his father to Italy in this period of this violin concerto. He was exposed to Italy's finest violin virtuosi, Pietro Nardini. Mozart also befriended Thomas Linley, a young Englishman and gifted student of Nardini. Playing together became an impetus for him to start to compose seriously for the violin. Here's the violin concerto number 2, first movement, Mozart, Vladimir Spivakov, Moscow virtuosi, and the conductor is also the soloist.

That was a violin concerto number 2, first movement, composed by Mozart. And Vladimir Spivakov was the violinist there and conductor with the Moscow Virtuosi.

0: Fanfare hymn and finale there. Peter Boyer wrote that, and it was the London Symphony Orchestra. Kind of an inspiring chorus in that, don't you think? Makes me want to, I don't know, write a book, show a film dissolve of a printing press with churning headlines. I'm not sure. I got all kinds of imageries this time of day. Coming up next, we'll have something very entertaining from Benjamin Britten, also Joaquin Rodrigo.
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Forward source material, Benjamin Britten turned to Rossini's collection of Soirée Musicale, along with arias from William Tell. In 1937, he chose five of those pieces and rearranged them into a larger orchestral suite, which you just heard. Again, Soirée Musicale, Benjamin Britten, that was Richard Bonning, and the National Philharmonic Orchestra. For the early century, last century, a Spanish composer in Paris was expected to write more intensely Hispanic than at home. Saying went, as a matter of fact, that the best Spanish composers were French. There are always exceptions, though, and not to be taken too literally, by the way. Here's Joaquin Rodrigo, Concierto Andaluz, first movement.

0: Concerto Andaluz, first movement, Joaquin Rodrigo. That was David Amato and the Delaware Symphony Orchestra.
1: 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Thank you for joining us. 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
0: Was Michael Haydn the pesky tag-along little brother of the more celebrated Joseph? I have to confess, when I first got exposed to Michael's music, this was sort of the image I had, to be honest. That's kind of how my mind works, and I happen to be a kid brother myself. But it seems he was quite prolific, like his big brother. Sadly, though, out of hundreds of works, very few have survived, and worse still, his best pieces are often mistaken for Joseph's. Well, let's bring Michael Haydn out of the shadows, shall we? We'll play an untitled symphony of his coming up. I'm Kevin O'Connor. Good morning.

O Sole Mio, that from Eduardo de Capua, performed by the Apollo Chamber Players. I'm Kevin O'Connor, and coming up soon we'll have Gondoliera, kind of keeping that Venetian theme, I suppose, going on for a little bit. We'll also have something from Peer Gynt by Edvard Grieg, and Arthur Bird, an American composer who's written a fine serenade. We'll hear part of that coming up, about 25 minutes. Peer Gynt, written in 1875 as incidental music for Henrik Ibsen's play. In the play, the music accompanies a nightmare. The anti-hero Peer Gynt wanders into a magical mountain kingdom of trolls and is given the option to become a troll himself if he will marry the mountain king's daughter. Grieg was famously dismissive of his own smash hit. He wrote to a friend that the piece... literally, I can't bear to hear it. It reeks of cow patties, ultra-Norwegianism, and to oneself enoughness. I like the way that's worded. He was anything but full of himself, though. Couldn't have said something like that if he were. Edvard Grieg, Peer Gynt in the Hall of the Mountain King. Here we have Naimi Järvi in the Gothenburg Symphony Orchestra.

0: Vite le brune segrete!
1: The Gothenburg Symphony Orchestra and Gösta Olin's Vocal Ensemble, Pro Musica Chamber Choir, with Edvard Grieg's famous Peer Gynt in the Hall of the Mountain King, so heavily used in pop media, Nimi Järvi conducted. Here's a Gondolera by Franz Liszt. It's Benjamin Grosvenor.

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0: Gondolera, Franz Liszt composed that and beautifully played Benjamin Grosvenor. Coming up, a cello concerto from Vivaldi, also a serenade by Arthur Bird.
1: 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I'm Charlie McDonald. 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
0: Antonio Vivaldi composed at least 25 solo cello concertos, a double concerto for two cellos, along with several concerto grosso-style works that feature the instrument prominently. And I guess you could say these range in scope, but definitely comparable, as history holds up, to anything created by Haydn, Boccherini, and C.P.E. Bach. Cello Concerto by Vivaldi. Christopher Warren Green here, London Chamber Orchestra, with Han Nan Chang.

0: Some delightful music there from Vivaldi, a sparkling cello concerto. Christopher Warren Green conducted the London Chamber Orchestra. Hana Chang was the cellist. Up next, an American composer and some interesting things he did with a serenade.
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Written in 1898 for a wind octet, that serenade won the prestigious Paderewski Prize for the best chamber work by an American. In 1901, Arthur Byrd serenade, fourth movement, Eugene Corporon, and the North Texas Chamber Players.

Morning, noon, and night in Vienna, Franz von Suppe. That was Alfred Walter and the Slovak Philharmonic Orchestra. Coming up in just a moment, Brother Michael makes an entry into the symphony catalog.

Symphony Michael Haydn, Matthias Bamert, London Mozart players. Haydn, a prolific composer like his brother, he created over 830 works in many different genres.

0: that main theme to Star Wars, hard to believe, but it was actually the last piece of music that John Williams wrote for that 1977 film. Must have been in his head, Vienna Philharmonic.
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0: This is street music, in a way, a little like busking. No doubt Beethoven heard his share of amateur performers. The word Gasse in Gassenhauer means lane in German, which is just where melodies tended to blossom. One of the melodies from this great trio was actually borrowed from a popular stage tune that surely would have been heard in the Viennese byways. But Beethoven took it so much further, near beyond the point of recognition. We'll hear it and plenty more in Piano Trio No. 4, Gassenhauer, by Beethoven. I'm Kevin O'Connor. Good morning.

Emerson String Quartet, a tidy interpretation there of String Quartet Number 2, Scherzo, composed by Alexander Borodin. Piano Trio Number 4, a fine work for a piano, and we'll hear the Viennese Piano Trio doing the Gassenhauer by Beethoven. It's time for the most beautiful thing. May is Mental Health Awareness Month. Every weekday morning at this time, we invite you to take a pause for the cause of mental health and de-stressing. This work you'll surely recognize, especially if you had kids when the first Shrek was popular. Leonard Cohen's Hallelujah, one of the most covered songs in modern music, was notoriously rejected, though, by his record label. It took a few years and a few friends to help write. It blends biblical imagery with themes of broken love and widely is considered a secular hymn. Today, almost every popular cover, including the one by Jeff Buckley, uses a specific arrangement of verses put together by Velvet Underground member John Cale. It's Hallelujah, performed here by Canadian Brass, Leonard Cohen.

Well, here's hoping that is the most beautiful thing you've heard or will hear today. That's our goal in this Mental Health Awareness Month feature, Leonard Cohen's Hallelujah, and that was performed by Canadian Brass. Even had kind of a jaunty feel to it, too, didn't it? This is Divertimento after Cooper Ann, Le TikTok Shock, and La Lutine, Richard Strauss, Gerard Schwartz with the New York Chamber Symphony.

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0: Divertimento after Couperin, La TikTok Shock, and La Lutine. Richard Strauss wrote that. Gerard Schwartz with the New York Chamber Symphony. Coming up next, Journey Down a Lane in Vienna with Beethoven.
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0: This piano trio was one of a series of early chamber works, many involving woodwind instruments because of their popularity and novelty at the time. The trio scored by Beethoven for piano, clarinet or violin, sometimes cello, substituted by bassoon. For 13 years after publishing his Opus 1 piano trios, Beethoven held back from composing any additional trios. He wanted to rein in the extreme elements of his style and produce subtler and pleasant works. Something a little understated. This is a piano trio number 4, Gassenhauer, Beethoven. It's the Vienna Piano Trio.

0: Piano Trio Number 4, Gassenhauer. Beethoven composed that. Performed there by the Vienna Piano Trio. How about a little something from Mignon? An overture is in order. Ambroise Thomas is next.
1: 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I'm Charlie McDonald. St. Louis on the Air creates a unique space where guests and listeners share ideas with respect and honesty. 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

Ambroise Thomas Mignon. That was the overture. The production itself premiered at the Opera Comique in Paris in 1866. Went on to receive over 1,000 performances. Thomas, one of the most prominent French composers of the 19th century, getting massive success with that. Seiji Ozawa and the Boston Symphony Orchestra. This work, according to legend, was written as a response to criticism. Swedish Rhapsody No. 1, Midsummer Vigil, Hugo Alfvén. It's AGOA and the Minnesota Orchestra.

0: Swedish Rhapsody number one, Midsummer Vigil. That was Hugo Alfvén, and we heard the Minnesota Orchestra, conducted by AGOA.
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4: Have you ever been in the position of giving somebody advice and then realizing as it's coming out of your mouth, you just want to say, do as I say and don't pay attention to what I do? I think of that all the time when I hear Dvorak's music, especially the stuff he wrote when he was in this country. You know, his American Quartet, the American Quintet, the New World Symphony, and this, his American Suite. He had definite ideas about what should define American music and how it should sound, and he was giving us examples, all the while sounding very much like his homeland, Bohemia. The American Suite, later this hour.

An ensemble largely from Finland, headed up by clarinet player Osmo Vanska. Yes, you may have heard that name before. And that was the clarinet quartet number 2, the Pastorale by Bernhard Crusell. Hope you're well today. How are you doing? It's the 28th of May, Thursday, and I'm extremely happy to have you here. You know, special effects were done in the 18th century and the early, really through the early part of the 20th century in music, not with computer generated stuff, but with acoustic instruments. And the beginning of this overture by Rossini really gives you the feeling of what a slippery ladder made out of silk might be like. The Silken Ladder Overture with the Prague Sinfonia.

The silken ladder of a chirp. Eventually, somebody gets to climb up it, but, you know, it's a little tricky. That was Rossini's music, played by the Prague Sinfonia Orchestra, led by Christian Benda. And the Benda family, boy, they led orchestras in Prague for centuries. A very well-known family that still is active in the Prague musical community and around the world, indeed, with Christian Benda's career. These are the Calico Winds, and they're playing music by Scott Joplin, arranged by Arthur Frackenpole. I remember having, was it a methodology book for clarinet or flute that was done by Frackenpole?

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0: Antonín Dvořák came over to this country in the latter part of the 19th century, the 1890s, to take over the leadership, the directorship of the New York Academy of Music, a conservatory of music that was founded by Mrs. Jeanette Thurber. So he came over, and he was here long enough that he took quite a substantial sabbatical and wound up traveling in the Southeast. And he came to, he went to Minneapolis. He went to finally Spillville, Iowa, where he had a lovely summer. I think, was that the summer of 1893? Anyway, worked on a lot of pieces, and he soaked up all this American culture and said, you know, American music really ought to be a combination of a lot of things, including African-American music, Native American music, and all that. And he gave us great examples of what he felt the American sound should be. But when he wrote stuff, you know, it always sounded like his back home. Here's his American Suite with the Rochester Philharmonic.

0: The American Suite by Antonín Dvořák, the Rochester Philharmonic, led by David Zinman.
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0: This is music by Edward Elgar, his Wand of Youth, Suite No. 1.

0: Where the kids are the good guys and the adults, not so much. The Wand of Youth, Suite Number 1 by Edward Elgar. He wrote it when he was very, very young, and they would do plays in the backyard. The Indianapolis Symphony, led by Raymond Leppard. I'm Lynn Warfel. Thank you so much for your company.
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0: Iceland is definitely a gorgeous country of contrasts. I can't say I've been there because I haven't, but I've always been intrigued and had hoped to visit. Culturally and politically, it's linked with Europe, but it has its own very strong culture. It has very chilly summers and a lot of volcanic activity. And this music, some of the folk dances that a very interesting Icelandic composer composed, his name Jan Leifs. They're coming up later on this hour.

Music by Camille Saint-Saëns, the waltz from Etienne Marcel, a work we don't often hear, with the Residency Orchestra of The Hague. I'm Lynn Werfel. Welcome. Glad you are here. This is a fantasy on the well-known theme, Carnival of Venice. It's the Daily Download for today, played by Christopher Mallet on guitar.

The Daily Download for today, you can have it for free when you go to yourclassical.org. The fantasy based on the Carnival of Venice traditional tune played there in that arrangement for guitar by Christopher Mallet. Well, this is some really interesting music. You may not have heard of this composer, and goodness knows, not many of us really get the opportunity to go to Iceland. There aren't very many flights that kind of make a stop there that I know of, and it's not, you have to really go there as a destination, and it's a beautiful one at that. This is the Iceland Symphony. They're led by Osmo Vanska in this suite of Icelandic folk dances by Jón Leifs. He was born in 1899, and very interesting, he did a lot of his study in Leipzig at the Leipzig Conservatory, where he went in 1916, so just about the time World War I was breaking out. He met the pianist composer Ferruccio Busoni, who urged him to, quote, follow his own

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0: That was kind of cool. Icelandic folk dances, and Iceland is definitely cool. That was music by Jan Leifs and the Iceland Symphony Orchestra, led by Osmo Vanska.
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0: This is music that every young trumpeter aspires to play, probably first, maybe one of the early concerti they get to play if they get that far. It's the Trumpet Concerto in E-flat by Haydn. It's played here by Rolf Smedvig, who founded the Empire Brass, and the Scottish Chamber Orchestra is led by Jaak Jaling.

0: The Trumpet Concerto by Haydn, and it exists in a couple of arrangements for trumpet. There's one for trumpet and piano, and that was Haydn's music, the E-flat major concerto played by Rolf Smedvig, Yaqia Ling, leading the Scottish Chamber Orchestra.
1: 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I'm Charlie McDonald. 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I'm Charlie McDonald.
0: Well, if you're of an age, we put that in quotes, and we all know what that means when you get to be of an age, you might associate this music by Maurice Ravel with, bathing suits and braids, Bo Derek. Yeah, that movie. It really kind of put Bolero on the map, not that it wasn't before. Here is Ravel's music with the Cincinnati Symphony, led by Paavo Järvi.

0: Sometimes I become hypnotized by that snare drum part, and you have to wonder, what if the snare drummer gets a little hypnotized by it and just kind of loses count of where he or she is? Oh, well. Bolero, music by Maurice Ravel, the Cincinnati Symphony, led by Paavo Järvi. I'm Lynn Warfel, and thank you for joining me.
1: 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Thank you for joining us. 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
0: When I was a kid, maybe I was, I don't know, in high school. I don't know why I didn't go on vacation with them, but my folks and my grandma headed from Pennsylvania up through Canada, Peggy's Cove, into Nova Scotia, and they loved it. No doubt, it's gorgeous. Cape Breton is this island joined by a causeway to mainland Nova Scotia, and it's a beautiful spot. Just look at some pictures online. Well, this music was written by Maryland native Brian Packham. The Cape Breton Concerto, later this hour.

Lovely and Lilting, that minuet by Giacomo Puccini. Yeah, had that kind of singing quality to it. Often I find when composers known for writing operas write instrumental music, it does have that singing quality. The Orchestra of the Auvergne played that. Music from the Cincinnati Pops and more coming up, so stick around. I'm Lynn Werfel, and I'm really glad you're here on this Thursday. Almost said Friday. Wishful thinking, you know. This is an overture by Daniel Auber, Fra Diavolo, with the Cincinnati Pops, led by Eric Kunzel.

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1: 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I'm Charlie McDonald. 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
0: For a while, I thought I wanted to learn to play harp, and I did, until I realized how darn hard it was to play harp. I took lessons for a while and, you know, got into looking at the Lyon and Healy, especially, website of concert grand harps. That's like saying, okay, I can play Mary Had a Little Lamb on this spinet, and now I want a Steinway Studio Grand. You know, you got to kind of work your way into that. But I did look at them, and Lyon and Healy, famous harp maker based out of Chicago, makes a beautiful harp called the Salzedo model. And if you're a fan of Art Deco, it's a gorgeous piece of furniture. It's just beautiful. It's very, very Art Deco. And this is Carlos Salcedo's music, the rumba, played by Yolanda Condonassis.

Harpist Yolanda Condonasis playing music by Carlos Salcedo, Rumba. Well, this is a suite of music from a work, sadly, Georges Bizet went to his grave thinking was a failure, Carmen. Yes, can you imagine thinking Carmen was a failure? Just took a little longer to get off the ground than he had time left to live, sadly. But here is a suite of music from Carmen, Seiji Ozawa, and the French National Orchestra.

0: the French National Orchestra, led by Seiji Ozawa, the Carmen Suite by Georges Bizet.
1: This is Deborah Lou Harder for the Metropolitan Opera. Please join us as we close our season of live Saturday matinee broadcasts with the network premiere of El Último Sueño de Frida y Diego, The Last Dream of Frida and Diego, by Gabriela Elena Franck, with a libretto by Nilo Cruz. Isabel Leonard and Carlos Alvarez star as the iconic Mexican artists Frida Kahlo and Diego Rivera, who have an otherworldly reunion. The cast also features Gabriela Reyes as Katrina, guardian of the underworld, and Niels Wanderer as the actor Leonardo. Music director Yannick Nézet-Séguin leads the Met Chorus and Orchestra in this vibrant score. El Último Sueño de Frida y Diego, Saturday, live on the Robert K. Johnson Foundation Metropolitan Opera International Radio Network.
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0: Music by Russian pianist Tatiana Nikolaeva. It's her album for children, Music Box.

Music by Tatiana Nikolaeva, who also was a wonderful concert pianist. She actually died at the age of 69 on stage when she was giving a recital in San Francisco. That was Music Box from her album for Children, played by Hiroko Ishimoto. Well, this is a piece by Brian Packham, born in Maryland, and it's the Cape Breton Concerto. Just really a lovely spot on our globe, off the coast of Nova Scotia, yet part of Nova Scotia, and it's connected by a causeway to the mainland. And it kind of shares a heritage of being French, Brittany, and also Celtic, which the Celts kind of made their way through Brittany as well. So you hear kind of the influence of both in the Cape Breton Concerto. The soloist is Chris Norman.

0: Chopin's Prelude No. 5, played by Yundi Lee. I'm Lynn Werfel. Thank you for your company.
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0: You recognize this tune?
1: Maybe you do, but I don't. And yet the title of this work by Haydn Wood is Variations on a Once Popular Humorous Song. Haydn Wood, a very well-known and much-loved British composer, and we're going to find out about this once-popular humorous song a little bit later on.

Okay, this is a long title because that is a quadrille of the skaters from Ballet of the Skaters from The Prophet. You with me so far? Maybe you need a program. Giacomo Meyerbeer's music with the Barcelona Symphony. How are you doing today? Hope you are well, I hope. If not, maybe the music will make you feel a little bit better. This is music by John Rutter, who I know as a choral geek, not know him as a choral geek, but me, having been a choral geek, sang a lot of his music. He did a lot of stuff, especially Christmas arrangements and original Christmas music as well. Here's John Rutter's Suite for Strings with the Royal Philharmonic Strings, led by, oh, look, John Rutter.

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The Suite for Strings by John Rutter, and he was leading the strings of the Royal Philharmonic. Well, this is Romance from The Gadfly. You might, if you're old enough, remember it from Riley, Ace of Spies, the PBS series that used it as a theme, but it did come from a movie, and Shostakovich did the music.

0: Romance from The Gadfly, an espionage film. Shostakovich did the music. The Academy played it, led by Neville Mariner.
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0: This is music by Nathaniel Dett, Robert Nathaniel Dett, D-E-T-T. He was born on the Canadian side of Niagara Falls, and when he was a young boy, his family moved to the New York side. His Magnolia Suite, played here by pianist Clipper Erickson.

0: The Magnolia Suite by Nathaniel Dett, a Canadian-American composer. Clipper Erickson played piano.
1: This is Deborah Lou Harder for the Metropolitan Opera. Please join us as we close our season of live Saturday matinee broadcasts with the network premiere of El Último Sueño de Frida y Diego, The Last Dream of Frida and Diego by Gabriela Elena Franck with a libretto by Nilo Cruz. Isabel Leonard and Carlos Alvarez star as the iconic Mexican artists Frida Kahlo and Diego Rivera, who have an otherworldly reunion. The cast also features Gabriela Reyes as Katrina, guardian of the underworld, and Niels Wanderer as the actor Leonardo. Music director Yannick Nezet-Séguin leads the Met Chorus and Orchestra in this vibrant score. El Último Sueño de Frida y Diego, Saturday, live on the Robert K. Johnson Foundation Metropolitan Opera International Radio Network.
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0: We're going to wind up with a piece by Haydn Wood, British composer born in Yorkshire. He was known for the 200 songs he wrote, including the very popular World War I Roses of Picardy, which is a really popular song at the opening of the 20th century. Born in the West Riding of Yorkshire, his family moved to the Isle of Man when he was just 3 years old, so he claims that area more as his homeland. He studied at the Royal College of Music, and he studied with Charles Villiers Stanford. He was soloist in a special concert that commemorated the opening of the Royal College of Music's concert hall, and some big names came. Yosef Joachim, who had heard him play before, Pablo de Sarasate, and they were very, very impressed with his violin playing. He embarked on a world tour soon after that. Here are his variations on a once popular humorous song with the Slovak Radio Symphony Orchestra led by Ernest Tomlinson.

Hayden Wood, variations on a once popular humorous song with a Slovak radio symphony. And here's Quick, We Have But a Second from Charles Villiers Stanford, who was Hayden Wood's teacher.

0: Music by Charles Villiers, Stanford, the Cambridge Singers, led by John Rutter. Quick, we have but a second. Well, we have more than a second, but thank you so much for joining me today. I'm Lynn Warfel.
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0: Ah, this vessel lives in legend and opera. The ghostly galleon you do not want to see because she is not a good sign. The Flying Dutchman. You know, there are famous ghost ships in history, the Mary Celeste. What they mean by a ghost ship is not necessarily like Pirates of the Caribbean, but this ship is just found adrift with no trace of crew. The Carol A. Deering was another one. So many stories of ghost ships. But we hear music regarding the most famous of them all in 5 minutes.

That's music by Kenneth Fuchs, Discover the Wild, with the United States Coast Guard Band, led by Adam Williamson. Well, next, a piece of music that could have used the Coast Guard if they wanted to go close to it. It's the Flying Dutchman, and I've been reading about ghost ships. Ooh. Hope you're well today. We're going to start off with Wagner's Flying Dutchman, and I was looking at ghost ships. It's pretty amazing, really. They consider them derelict ships. You know, it's not like a phantom ship that has a ghostly crew aboard, although it could be. It could be. But usually ships just found abandoned and floating, derelict, kind of just floating around the ocean or wherever. Kind of spooky, really. In 1921, there was a 5-masted commercial schooner I was reading about, the Carol A. Deering. The sails were set, food was laid out in the galley, but the crew was entirely missing. Isn't that weird? And pretty recently, the CAS II in 2007, maybe you read about that one. It was a 12-meter catamaran, and it was found drifting off the coast of Australia. The engine was running, a laptop was on, but the 3-person crew completely gone. I know. Here's the Flying Dutchman with the Slovak Philharmonic.

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0: Ooh, The Flying Dutchman, the wonderful overture by Wagner, and that was the Slovak Philharmonic Orchestra led by Michael Halatz.
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0: This is a piece of music by Mozart. It's a type of music that was very popular in the 18th century and very well known. I often think of it, I don't know, maybe not quite correctly, but as the forerunner of our modern concerto, where you have a big famous superstar solo performer getting out there in front of a big symphony orchestra. But the Sinfonia Concertante is more like a jazz band kind of thing. Not that you're going to hear those kind of harmonies, but it's a chamber orchestra, a smaller orchestra, and then the soloists usually stand up in their at their stands and play the solo line and then sit back down. Here you do have a couple of stars, though. You have Julia Fischer playing violin and Gordon Nikolic playing viola, and the Netherlands Chamber Orchestra, the E-flat major Sinfonia Concertante by Mozart.

0: The Sinfonia Concertante, a concerto meets a symphony in a way. Mozart's music played by Julia Fischer, the violinist. The violist was Gordon Nikolic and Jakob Kreutzberg leading the Netherlands Chamber Orchestra.
1: This is Deborah Lou Harder for the Metropolitan Opera. Please join us as we close our season of live Saturday matinee broadcasts with the network premiere of El Último Sueño de Frida y Diego, The Last Dream of Frida and Diego, by Gabriela Elena Franck, with a libretto by Nilo Cruz. Isabel Leonard and Carlos Alvarez star as the iconic Mexican artists Frida Kahlo and Diego Rivera, who have an otherworldly reunion. The cast also features Gabriela Reyes as Katrina, guardian of the underworld, and Niels Wanderer as the actor Leonardo. Music director Yannick Nezet-Séguin leads the Met Chorus and Orchestra in this vibrant score. El Último Sueño de Frida y Diego, Saturday, live on the Robert K. Johnson Foundation Metropolitan Opera International Radio Network.
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0: We're going to wrap up with music by Spanish composer Isaac Albéniz. And a larger work is called Iberia, Spain, the Spanish Peninsula. And this is Holy Festival in Seville with the Chicago Symphony Orchestra, and they're led by Fritz Reiner.

0: Holy Festival in Seville from Iberia by Isaac Albéniz with the Chicago Symphony.
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7: It's more accurate to say Niccolo Paganini haunted the violin rather than just play it. Women fainted at his concerts. Grown men wept. His eyes would roll back in his head as he played, and his body swayed as though he might collapse at any moment. Rumors were already circulating that he'd made a deal with the devil to play the way he did. Paganini knew about these rumors and did nothing to discourage them. His 24th Caprice became an obsession for composers like Schumann, Liszt, and Brahms. Well, coming up in 25 minutes, you'll hear what Sergei Rachmaninoff did with it in his Rhapsody on a Theme of Paganini. Here's part of the String Quartet No. 1 by Charles Ives.

First things first. That's the first movement from the String Quartet No. 1 from the Salvation Army by Charles Ives with the Emerson String Quartet. May is Mental Health Awareness Month, and every weekday afternoon at this time, we invite you to just take a moment and take a good deep breath and pause and step into a piece of music and enjoy the mental space it creates. When I first heard the meditation from Thais by Jules Massenet, I'd already started down the path of becoming a classical music fan, but this one sort of set the hook, so to speak. In the opera, you have a monk that tries to convert the courtesan Thais to Christianity, and he finds out too late the motivation of his own lustful desires

Gorgeous, isn't it? Meditation from Thais by Jules Massenet with John Wilson conducting the Symphonia of London. Back in February of 2020, you might have seen this on NPR Tiny Desk Concerts. Max Richter gave a concert that left people in the room doing their best to hide tears. He's pretty good at that, and you can hear it in his piece On the Nature of Daylight. It's in loads of movies, prompting one writer, Danielle Ray Childs, to write an article titled Stop Using Max Richter's On the Nature of Daylight in Everything. And she wrote, an utterly useless, sincere request that the film industry stop putting the song I cry to in my car at the end of every movie. Let's see how you do. Here's On the Nature of Daylight with Voce 8.

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0: I'm familiar with that piece, but not that particular recording, a treatment of On the Nature of Daylight for voice. Voces 8, performing music by Max Richter.
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0: Hi, I'm Scott Blankenship. Stay with me because in 5 minutes, you'll hear what Sergei Rachmaninoff did with the 24th Caprice by Niccolo Paganini. But first, to get you warmed up, we'll listen to the actual Caprice. He wrote this as a technical showcase for the solo violin, a theme so perfectly constructed, so full of possibility, composers since have found it irresistible, like Johannes Brahms, Witold Ludoslavsky, Andrew Lloyd Webber, and, of course, Sergei Rachmaninoff, too. Here's Nicola Hall playing the Caprice No. 24 on guitar.

Virtuosic, no matter what instrument it's played on. That's the Caprice number 24 by Niccolo Paganini. Nicola Hall playing the guitar. So certainly Paganini had a dark reputation, and he cultivated that. The gaunt frame, always dressed in black, and the stage antics that left audiences genuinely unsettled. People said he was possessed, and Paganini, he didn't rush to correct them. His ticket sales were strong. But here's the thing, though. Underneath all the theater, he was simply the finest violinist of his time, capable of ferocious technical fireworks paired with a tenderness that could stop a room cold. He had the full range. Here's Sergei Rachmaninoff's inspired music by the 24th Caprice, the Rhapsody on a Theme of Paganini. Yuzha Wang playing the piano with the Los Angeles Philharmonic Orchestra, conducted by Gustavo Dudamel.

0: Yu Xiaowang, piano, and the Los Angeles Philharmonic Orchestra with the Rhapsody on a Theme of Paganini by Rachmaninoff.
1: This is Deborah Lou Harder for the Metropolitan Opera. Please join us as we close our season of live Saturday matinee broadcasts with the network premiere of El Último Sueño de Frida y Diego, The Last Dream of Frida and Diego by Gabriela Elena Frank with a libretto by Nilo Cruz. Isabel Leonard and Carlos Alvarez star as the iconic Mexican artists Frida Kahlo and Diego Rivera, who have an otherworldly reunion. The cast also features Gabriela Reyes as Katrina, guardian of the underworld, and Niels Wanderer as the actor Leonardo. Music director Yannick Nézet-Séguin leads the Met Chorus and Orchestra in this vibrant score. El Último Sueño de Frida y Diego, Saturday, live on the Robert K. Johnson Foundation Metropolitan Opera International Radio Network.
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0: Chester from New England Triptych by William Schumann finishes up the hour. 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

From William Schumann's New England Triptych, that movement's called Chester. Lieutenant Colonel Lowell E. Graham conducting the United States Air Force Band. 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

0: 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Thank you for joining us. There's more classical music coming your way. 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
3: This is the Composer's Datebook for May 28th. I'm John Burge. On today's date in 1938, Matthias the Painter, an opera by the German composer Paul Hindemith, had its premiere in Zurich, Switzerland. This work had been scheduled to be premiered in 1934 at the Berlin Opera by the German conductor Wilhelm Furtwängler, but the newly installed Nazi regime canceled the performance. In protest, Furtwängler performed a concert suite from Hindemith's opera at a Berlin Philharmonic concert, resulting in a loud pro-Hindemith demonstration on the part of the audience. The Nazi press responded with attacks on both Hindemith and Furtwängler. By the end of 1934, it was clear to all in Germany that the Nazis would brook no opposition when it came to cultural

So how had the quintessentially German Hindemith offended the new German regime? In 1929, Hitler had attended the premiere of another Hindemith opera titled News of the Day, and Hitler hated it, labeling it degenerate. Furthermore, Hindemith's wife and many of his closest musician friends were Jewish. Hindemith became persona non grata in Nazi Germany. And shortly after the Zurich premiere of his new opera, he and his wife emigrated to the United States, where he taught at Tanglewood and Yale, becoming an American citizen in 1946. Composer's Datebook is produced by APM, American Public Media, in conjunction with the American Composers Forum, reminding you that all music was once new.

That's called Tarantella Frettolante. It comes from the Little Concert Suite, composed by Samuel Coleridge Taylor. That was the Chiniki Orchestra and Anthony Parther on the podium. Very glad to have your company for some classical music this afternoon. I'm Scott Blankenship. When Roman Hofstetter wasn't running the kitchen at a Benedictine monastery in Germany, well, he was composing music, clearly. You could describe him as a Haydn fanboy. He loved everything that Joseph Haydn composed, so this might sound familiar. He said his music was so imprinted on my memory that I cannot prevent myself now and again from imitating something as well as I can.

For a long while, that one was attributed to Joseph Haydn, but that serenade was actually composed by Roman Hofstetter. Richard Kapp, conducting Philharmonia Virtuosi. By George Frideric Händel, his Concerto Grosso No. 2 is next. Tafelmusik, conducted by Jean Lemann.

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0: Jean Lemann conducting Tafo Musik. That was Concerto Grosso No. 1, composed by George Frideric Händel. Looking down the line a little bit, do stay with me for the Symphony No. 1 by Johannes Brahms. The fourth movement is coming up. There's also the Sphinx Virtuosi, playing part of the Suite No. 1 by Aldemaro Romero. And George Gershwin's music coming up in just a moment. Stay close.
1: 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I'm Charlie McDonald. 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
0: Hi, I'm Scott Blankenship. During George Gershwin's final months in Hollywood, he was apparently nursing an unrequited love for an actress named Paulette Goddard. "They Can't Take That Away From Me" was his ode to Paulette. On screen, it's Fred Astaire that sings it to Ginger Rogers on a foggy ferry deck, and

She just listens. No dance follows, which was pretty unusual for those two in a film. They Can't Take That Away From Me is played next by Katie Mahan.

They Can't Take That Away From Me by George Gershwin. That was pianist Katie Mahan. Now, a lot of folks say that this next piece is kind of a difficult dance. It's called a pajarillo, a typical Venezuelan dance, maybe the most famous one. And next, Aldemaro Romero puts it in combination with a complex fugue. It's that's sort of a form of musical imitation, like a round. Fuga con Pajarillo by Romero is played next by the Sphinx Virtuosi, the flagship performing ensemble at the Sphinx organization. It's a self-conducted professional chamber orchestra made up of 18 top black and Latin classical musicians.

0: That's the Sphinx Virtuosi with Fuga con Pajarillo from the Suite No. 1 by Aldemaro Romero.
1: This is Deborah Lou Harder for the Metropolitan Opera. Please join us as we close our season of live Saturday matinee broadcasts with the network premiere of El Último Sueño de Frida y Diego, The Last Dream of Frida and Diego by Gabriela Elena Frank with a libretto by Nilo Cruz. Isabel Leonard and Carlos Alvarez star as the iconic Mexican artists Frida Kahlo and Diego Rivera, who have an otherworldly reunion. The cast also features Gabriela Reyes as Katrina, guardian of the underworld, and Niels Wanderer as the actor Leonardo. Music director Yannick Nezet-Séguin leads the Met Chorus and Orchestra in this vibrant score. El Último Sueño de Frida y Diego, Saturday, live on the Robert K. Johnson Foundation Metropolitan Opera International Radio Network.
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0: There is a school of thought out there that says nostalgia is a trap, that living in the past keeps you from the present. Well, composer Joe Hisaishi doesn't buy that. This music is called Nostalgia, and here he treats memory as something clarifying, even sustaining a way of knowing that matters. Nostalgia is played by a studio orchestra, and Joe Hisaishi is the piano soloist.

If you're a fan of anime films, you may already know the music of Joe Hisaishi. But he also did some composing outside the theater, and you just heard one of those pieces called Nostalgia, with a studio orchestra and Joe Hisaishi playing the piano. Here's a quote I found from illustrator Charles Schultz. "There are fewer things heavier than the burden of great potential." I heard it through the Peanuts character Linus by proxy, by the way. And boy, did Johannes Brahms ever fit that quote. Full of talent, and his confidence was lacking at points. Brahms was very good friends with Robert and Clara Schumann. Robert was a big Brahms cheerleader from early on and constantly after him to write a symphony. So the story goes that Beethoven's music loomed too large over Brahms. He was nervous to tackle that form. And then Robert goes off and writes an article about Brahms' talents and predicts that he'll take people into the, quote, secret world of the spirits with his music. And Johannes essentially said, well, thanks, Bob. Now everyone's going to expect a groundbreaking symphony from me. It took him a while to break ground on that first symphony, somewhere in the neighborhood of 20 years. Here's the fourth movement with George Sell on the podium conducting the Cleveland Orchestra.

0: Johannes Brahms was intimidated, just a touch, by Beethoven's symphonies. So after sitting on his first one for about 2 decades, it turns out he had nothing to be concerned about. That was the 4th movement from his Symphony No. 1, with George Zell conducting the Cleveland Orchestra.
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0: This is the sound of Victor Herbert getting back to his roots. Victor ended up being quite the world traveler, which is good for artists. That way you have a never-ending supply of influences coming your way. Victor was born in Dublin, moved to England with his family at a young age, and spent his formative years growing up in Stuttgart, where he had access to everything that he would need as far as education and music goes. Later, Herbert would become a teacher in America, crossing paths with Antonín Dvořák, and inspiring his iconic cello concerto. Now, I did mention roots. Stay with me for his Irish Rhapsody with the Ulster Orchestra. This hour starts with Simon Standage conducting Collegium Musicum 90. Here's the Concerto No. 1 by Tommaso Albinoni.

Simon Standage conducting Collegium Musicum 90, starting into the hour with the Concerto No. 1 by Tommaso Albinoni. Hi, I'm Scott Blankenship with music from an opera that pokes fun at both Greek mythology and the rigid institutions of the Second French Empire. It's called La Belle Hélène, a parody of Homer's Iliad. It tells the story of Helen of Troy and her fateful elopement with Paris, which sparked the Trojan War. Jacques Offenbach targeted the pompous politicians and hypocritical morals of Napoleon III's Paris, framing the ancient gods and kings as bumbling and deeply human. Here's the overture with Lille National Orchestra, conducted by Daryl Ang.

La Belle Elaine Overture by Jacques Offenbach. That's Daryl Ang conducting the Lille National Orchestra. Very good to have your company for some classical music, and stay with me for Irish Rhapsody by Victor Herbert and an Irish roots melody. Some traditional music is on the way after this by Maurice Ravel. We go from that French opera to some French jazz circa 1930. Influenced by Ravel's 1928 American tour, the third movement of his piano concerto features some snappy syncopated rhythms, sliding trombones. There's a piercing clarinet flourish in there, too. And kind of conjures a circus-like atmosphere that might remind you a little bit of Gershwin's music. It's Gabriela Montero playing piano with the Orchestra of the Americas, and Carlos Miguel Prieto conducts.

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0: Maurice Ravel's Piano Concerto in G Major, that was the third movement. Carlos Miguel Prieto conducting the Orchestra of the Americas, and Gabriela Montero joining in on piano.
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0: Did you know that it was Victor Herbert that inspired Antonin Dvorak to write a cello concerto? Yeah, just tuck that one away the next time you're at trivia somewhere and that classical question comes up. The two crossed paths when they were both in New York City. And this music was also written when Victor was in New York. He finished his Irish Rhapsody in 1892 for the Gaelic Society of New York. Played here by the only full-time professional orchestra in Belfast, with a mission to enrich lives and inspire, making music accessible for all. It's the Ulster Orchestra. The conductor is Joanne Folletta for Irish Rhapsody by Victor Herbert.

Joanne Faletta conducting the Ulster Orchestra, music by Victor Herbert, getting back to his roots with Irish Rhapsody. And while we're on the subject of Irish roots, here's an Irish roots medley with the Modern Mandolin Quartet.

0: Some traditional music for you with the Modern Mandolin Quartet. That's an Irish roots medley.
1: This is Deborah Lou Harder for the Metropolitan Opera. Please join us as we close our season of live Saturday matinee broadcasts with the network premiere of El Último Sueño de Frida y Diego, The Last Dream of Frida and Diego by Gabriela Elena Franck with a libretto by Nilo Cruz. Isabel Leonard and Carlos Alvarez star as the iconic Mexican artists Frida Kahlo and Diego Rivera, who have an otherworldly reunion. The cast also features Gabriela Reyes as Katrina, guardian of the underworld, and Niels Wanderer as the actor Leonardo. Music director Yannick Nezet-Séguin leads the Met Chorus and Orchestra in this vibrant score. El Último Sueño de Frida y Diego, Saturday, live on the Robert K. Johnson Foundation Metropolitan Opera International Radio Network.
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0: The deep hues of the clarinet is something that Gerald Finzi found himself thinking about quite a bit. Well, I think 20 years qualifies as quite a bit, don't you? There was a time when people thought of the clarinet and they immediately thought of Finzi. Here's his Five Bagatelles with Alexander Fiddlerstein playing the clarinet with the Tesla Quartet.

0: The Tesla Quartet and Alexander Fitterstein Clarinet. Five Bagatelles by Gerald Finzi.
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0: The title of this piece sounds like it should mean something really grand. But it doesn't really. La Cheminée du Roi René is a Provençal pun. It means chimney, fireplace, and promenade, all tangled together with a nod to 15th century King René, who apparently liked to take walks in the winter sun. Composer Darius Milhaud, who grew up practically in the shadow of René's court, found this charming enough to write seven movements about it. The Chimney of King René is coming up, complete with jugglers, a morning serenade, a hunt, and a nocturnal madrigal, all in about 12 minutes. Here's Donald McCulloch on the podium conducting the McCulloch Chorale. This is O Praise the Lord, written by Adolphus Hailstork.

An uplifting start into the hour with the music of Adolphus Hale Stork. That's called Oh Praise the Lord with Donald McCulloch conducting the McCulloch Chorale. I'm Scott Blankenship. Thanks a lot for your company. This was inspired by a tragic drama by Victor Hugo. And Ruy Blas, a commoner, poses as a nobleman to win the love of the Queen of Spain. Now, this leads to political intrigue and love and betrayal, all taking place in the Spanish court. Now, Felix Mendelssohn initially refused the commission because he disliked the play's violent storyline. However, the producers casually remarked, "Well, you know, you're probably right. It would be impossible for you to meet the deadline." Well, that irritated Felix, and he took it on as a challenge, and he finished Ruy Blas in just 3 days.

The Gewandhaus Orchestra of Leipzig, led by Kurt Mazur, with music by Felix Mendelssohn. That was the Ruy Blas Overture. 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See a brighter way. This is by Amy Beach. You know, she was able to sing 40 songs by the age of one. She taught herself to read by three, composed a number of dances by age five, and took her first formal piano lessons at six and gave recitals at seven. But even as a young child, she knew no other life than that of a musician would ever be possible for me. Here's the scherzo from her piano concerto, with Danny Driver playing piano with the BBC Scottish Symphony Orchestra, and Rebecca Miller conducts.

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0: Perfect. That's the scherzo from Amy Beach's Piano Concerto. Rebecca Miller conducting the BBC Scottish Symphony Orchestra and piano soloist Danny Driver.
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0: Hi, I'm Scott Blankenship. Glad you're here today. This is by Darius Milhaud, who was a member of Les Sixes. That's a loose gang of French composers who decided sometime after World War I that music had been taking itself too seriously for too long, and something needed to be done about it. The Chimney of King René is the spirit in miniature here of seven quick movements. Each one is a postcard from a 15th century Provençal afternoon. Darius Milhaud grew up in Provence, in the actual shadow of King René's court, which may explain why the music feels less like a history lesson and more like someone who actually knew the place. Here's a performance with the Berlin Philharmonic Winds.

The Berlin Philharmonic Winds with The Chimney of King René by Darius Milhaud. This is violinist Janine Janssen. She grew up in a household steeped in music. Her father, Jan, played anything with a keyboard. And the family connection runs deep into her recorded work as well. Next is Janine and her father, Jan, playing Bach's Violin Sonata No. 4.

0: Janine Janssen, violin, and her father, Jan Janssen, playing the harpsichord by Johann Sebastian Bach, the Violin Sonata No. 4.
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0: There's time for one more piece to finish up the hour, and it's by Arnold Bax. Symphonic Scherzo, performed by the Royal Philharmonic Orchestra and conductor Vernon Hanley.

0: swooping in for an easy landing at the end there. That's the Symphonic Scherzo by Arnold Bax, Vernon Hanley conducting the Royal Philharmonic Orchestra. I'm Scott Blankenship.
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4: What is a virtuoso? Who qualifies as one? It used to mean a highly accomplished musician. By the 1800s, it meant a technically skilled performer. These days, it's mostly about flash. I like to think of it as a performer who can't be denied, one who compels you to listen. Composer Richard Wagner saw the virtuoso as a shepherd of the creative idea, implying the virtuoso was not the composer. But we'll listen to music written by virtuosos this hour. Some of it flashy, some not. It's pure raw talent coming up this hour. Anton Rubinstein's first and foremost claim to fame was his virtuosic piano playing. He was one of the great pianists of the 19th century, rivaled perhaps only by the great Franz Liszt. He composed prolifically, and here is Joseph Benevetz to perform the second of his Soirées Musicales.